0: Al-Qur'an, the recitation. For over 14 centuries, billions around the world from diverse cultures and walks of life have turned to Al-Qur'an as a source of guidance and wisdom in matters of daily life, spiritually, emotionally, socially, politically, and even financially. It has been a timeless well of knowledge and inspiration for scientists, artists, historians, philosophers, and mathematicians. It has been a cushion of comfort for dreamers, lovers, believers in God's oneness and power, and all those who hold a hope for world justice and everlasting peace. Those who have never been exposed to or opened up their minds and hearts to the divine words of the recitation may not recognize it as a revelation from the very being who created all things. Those who have experienced its miraculous nature hold it as a treasure. Hold it as a gift from the Creator of the universe. The gift of Al-Qur'an.
1: أعوذ بالله من الشيطان الرجيم. بسم الله الرحمن الرحيم.
2: In the name of Allah, the Beneficent, the Merciful.
1: In

As for such, theirs will be gardens of Eden, wherein rivers flow beneath them. Therein they will be given armlets of gold, and will wear green robes of finest silk and gold embroidery, reclining upon thrones therein. Blessed the reward, and fair the resting place.

0: coin for them a similitude. Two men, unto one of whom we had assigned two gardens of grapes, and we had surrounded both with date palms, and had put between them tillage.
1: إِلْ

And he had fruit, and he said unto his comrade, when he spake with him, I am more than thee in wealth, and stronger in respect of men.

And his comrade, when he thus spake with him, exclaimed, Disbelievest thou in him who created thee of dust, then of a drop of seed, and then fashioned thee a man?

If only when thou enteredst thy garden, thou hadst said, that which Allah willeth will come to pass. There's no strength save in Allah, though thou seest me as less than thee in wealth and children.

0: كيف تصبح صعيدا زلقا.
1: Yet it may be that my Lord will give me better than thy garden, and will send on it a bolt from heaven, and some morning it will be a smooth hillside.

And his fruit was beset with destruction. Then began he to wring his hands for all that he had spent upon it, when now it was all ruined on its trellises, and to say, "Would that I had ascribed no partner to my Lord."

and he had no troop of men to help him as against Allah, nor could he save himself. In this case is protection only from Allah the True. He is best for reward and best for consequence.

and coin for them the similitude of the life of the world, as water which we send down from the sky, and the vegetation of the earth mingleth with it, and then becometh dry twigs that the winds scatter. Allah is able to do all things.

Wealth and children are an ornament of life of the world, but the good deeds which endure are better in thy Lord's sight for reward and better in respect of hope.

And they are set before thy Lord in ranks, and it is said unto them, Now verily have ye come unto us, as we created you at the first. But ye thought that we had set no tryst for you?

And the book is placed, and thou seest the guilty fearful of that which is therein. And they say, What kind of a book is this that leaveth not a small thing, nor a great thing, but hath counted it? And they find all that they did confronting them, and thy Lord wrongeth no one.

And remember when we said unto the angels, fall prostrate before Adam, and they fell prostrate, all save Iblis. He was of the jinn, so he rebelled against his Lord's command. Will ye choose him and his seed for your protecting friends instead of me, when they are an enemy unto you? Calamitous is the exchange for evildoers.

0: po.
1: And be mindful of the day when he will say, call those partners of mine whom ye pretended. Then they will cry unto them, but they will not hear their prayer, and we shall set a gulf of doom between them.

0: وكان الإنسان أكثر شيء جدلا.
1: And verily we have displayed for mankind in this Quran all manner of similitudes, but man is more than anything contentious.

and naught hindereth mankind from believing when the guidance cometh unto them, and from asking forgiveness of their Lord, unless it be that they wish that the judgment of the men of old should come upon them, or that they should be confronted with the doom. One.

We send not the messengers save as bearers of good news and warners. Those who disbelieve contend with falsehood in order to refute the truth thereby, and they take our revelations and that wherewith they are threatened as a jest.

And who doth greater wrong than he who hath been reminded of the revelations of his Lord, yet turneth away from them and forgetteth what his hands send forward to the judgment? Lo, on their hearts we have placed covering so that they understand not, and in their ears a deafness. And though thou call them to the guidance, in that case they can never be led aright.

Thy Lord is the forgiver, full of mercy. If He took them to task now for what they earn, He would hasten on the doom for them. But theirs is an appointed term from which they will find no escape.

He said, Didst thou see when we took refuge on the rock and I forgot the fish? And none but Satan caused me to forget to mention it. It took its way into the waters by a marvel. He said, This is that which we have been seeking. So they retraced their steps again.

0: Moses said unto him, May I follow thee to the end that thou mayest teach me right conduct of that which thou hast been taught?
1: قال إنك لن تستطيع معي صبرا.
0: He said, Lo, thou canst not bear

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Moses said, Hast thou made a hole therein to drown the folk thereof? Thou verily hast done a dreadful thing.

So the twain journeyed on, till when they met a lad, he slew him. Moses said, What? Hast thou slain an innocent soul who hath slain no man? Verily thou hast done a horrid thing.

So they twain journeyed on till when they came unto the folk of a certain township. They asked its folk for food, but they refused to make them guests. And they found therein a wall upon the point of falling into ruin, and he repaired it. Moses said, If thou hadst wished, thou couldst have taken payment for it.

0: And as for the wall, it belonged to two orphan boys in the city, and there was beneath it a treasure belonging to them. And their father had been righteous, and thy Lord intended that they should come to their full strength and should bring forth their treasure as a mercy from their Lord. And I did it not upon my own command. Such is the interpretation of that wherewith thou couldst not bear.
1: Sadaqallahu al-Azim.
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0: Dear brothers and sisters in Islam, you are still listening to Al-Quran Al-Kareem radio station from Sydney, Australia. And now stay with us with a new episode of the program, Scattered Pearls.
1: Assalamu alaikum wa rahmatullahi wa barakatuh. Welcome to another episode of Scattered Pearls. Selecting for you the best verses, presenting it to you, exploring those beautiful verses. These episodes are important for the matter of softening our hearts, because the hearts need to be softened. The heart, which is a hardened heart, is not a sound heart, and we will not be able to be saved having improper hearts, because Allah the Almighty said, at that day, nothing will be beneficial for the person, neither wealth nor children, but one who comes to Allah with a sound heart. And how can a heart be sound and happy? By being submissive to Allah. Money does not bring happiness. You're gonna die and you're gonna leave your money and everything for the others. You'll be coming to Allah with good works and good heart. Therefore, the Prophet, peace be with him, says, Allah does not look in consideration for your bodies, but he looks in consideration for your hearts and your works. He doesn't look in consideration for your bodies, for your colors, for your races, but he looks in consideration at your hearts and your good works. We've been talking about the nourishment of the heart, but there are some people who try to extinguish that light, which is the nourishment of the heart. As Allah the Almighty says, يُرِيدُونَ لِيُطْفِئُوا نُورَ اللَّهِ بِأَفْوَاهِهِمْ يُرِيدُونَ أَن يُطْفِئُوا نُورَ اللَّهِ بِأَفْوَاهِهِمْ وَيَأْبَى اللَّهُ إِلَّا أَن يُتِمَّ نُورَهُ وَلَوْ كَرِهَ الْكَافِرُونَ. At-Tawbah, the 9th chapter, verse 32. The translation is, they want to extinguish the light of Allah with their mouths, but Allah refuses except to perfect His light, although the disbelievers dislike it. Many people try to extinguish the light of Allah by their mouths, but eventually they frustrated. They can't do it. The religion, the light of Allah remains while those people go. This is another challenge, that the religion of Allah is remaining and that His book is well preserved and that no one can change it or get rid of it. And that there is a struggle, a fight between the people of the truth and the people of the falsehood, which will be ending with the failure of the people of the falsehood. Don't be deceived with their potentials, with their equipments, with their preparations, with their numbers. Do not be deceived with this, because this religion belongs to the creator of those people, the creator of the whole world. Their life is going to be extinguished. The light of Allah will remain. It will not be extinguished. As Allah the Almighty says, they plan, and Allah too plans. But the best among those who plan is Allah. In another verse, they planned such kinds of schemes or plans. But we do plan while they did not perceive it. Then look at the consequence of their plans, that we have destroyed them and their people, all of them. In another verse, they planned a planning, an evil planning, and their plan is with Allah. Although the mountains are about to be removed because of their great planning. In another verse, Allah is showing us that the evil plan will be the consequence it will return against them. As he said, وَلَا يَحِيقُ الْمَكْرُ السَّيِّئُ إِلَّا بِأَهْلِهِ. It will be ended to destroy them and to end them. We come to another verse that shows that this Quran is cure. Cure of what the breasts contain. Let us recite this beautiful verse of the Quran where Allah the Almighty says,
2: يا أيها الناس قد جاءتكم موعظة من ربكم وشفاء لما في الصدور وهدى ورحمة للمؤمنين وهدى ورحمة للمؤمنين قل بفضل الله وبرحمته فبذلك فليفرحوا هو خير مما يجمعون.
1: In another verse,

Translation: O mankind, there has come to you instruction from your Lord and healing from what the breasts contain, and a guidance and a mercy for the believers. Say, in the bounty of Allah and in His mercy, in that let them rejoice. It is better than what they accumulate. Chapter Yunus, verse 57. The other verse. Say, it is for those who believe a guidance and cure, and those who do not believe, in their ears is deafness, and it is upon them blindness. Those are being called, or will be called from a distant place. That means that the day of judgment. Chapter Fussilat, verse 44. So Allah described this Quran to be a cure for the hearts, for the chests, for the breasts. It is a cure for the hearts from its sicknesses. Yes, the heart falls in sickness. One of the sicknesses, or let's count some sicknesses of the heart: envious, hypocrisy, hatred, arrogance, all of those kinds of sicknesses, when they penetrate the heart, they cause the heart to become sick. People are well concerned about the physical sickness of the heart. When the heart has something which we call heart attack or something, they run headlong to the hospitals, trying their utmost effort to save that heart from its sickness. What about the spiritual sicknesses that cause the heart, if we do not rush to rectify or to cure that heart from its sickness? That heart is going to die. The Quran is also a cure for the houses. See, the houses should be maintained also from that enemy. The enemy is trying to enter that heart in order to destroy that heart. Your house should be immunized from that enemy by reciting the Quran in your house. This will be the way to immunize your heart, your house, from his enemy. I remember the Prophet, peace be with him, saying, recite the chapter of Al-Baqarah, which is the second chapter, for the devil's hate to remain in a house where the chapter of Al-Baqarah is recited therein. 3 times in 3 days, continuously you recite the chapter of Al-Baqarah, and I hope this will be the cure, the element, the way to drive out this enemy from your house. But you may invite him again by sinning, committing sins in your house. The house, you may be able to lock, you may lock the house, but you know what? The house can be affected by the sins. Those sins can be considered as holes that your enemy enter therein or there through to your house. You have to maintain your house from any kind of attack of this enemy. Let your house be a house of righteousness. Keep reciting the Quran. Maintain the recitation of the Quran through your children. Let your children recite the Quran, and let them know how to recite the Quran. I remember that a father was telling his son to recite the Quran while his son was reciting the Quran. The father said to his son, when he saw him reciting the Quran, "My son, recite the Quran." The son said to his father, "My father, I am reciting the Quran. Why do you remind me to recite the Quran while I'm reciting the Quran?" He said, "I want you to recite the Quran as if it had been revealed to you." That means with contemplation, with reflecting, with thinking about the greatness of the Quran. And don't forget, when you recite the Quran,
that Allah is hearing you. And if you have a beautiful voice, and thank God that He granted me a beautiful voice in which I ask Allah to enable me to recite it always and always, the closest one to be hearing your beautiful recitation, number one, is Allah. Is Allah. One of the companions of the Prophet, peace be with him, was reciting Allah, reciting the Book of Allah at night, and suddenly he heard some noise. He looked up and he saw some lights. He said, he came to the Prophet and said, "Oh Prophet of Allah, I heard some noises at night while I was reciting the Quran. I looked up at the sky and I saw a certain type of light, big light." The Prophet told him that this was the angels. They were listening to the recitation of this beautiful recitation of this companion of Allah. Be with us, and we are going to recite to you some verses which will tell you that a time when the Prophet was reciting the Quran, the jinn kind of people gathered themselves and they said, "Listen to his recitation." We mentioned to you that some jinn listened to the recitation of the Prophet and they believed in him. In fact, there are some verses about that in a chapter called Fussilat, verses from 29 until 34. We're going to recite it to you, or recite them to you, and then we translate them. Allah the Almighty says, وَإِذْ صَرَفْنَا إِلَيْكَ نَفَرًا مِّنَ الْجِنِّ يَسْتَمِعُونَ الْقُرْآنَ فَلَمَّا حَضَرُوهُ قَالُوا أَنصِتُوا فَلَمَّا قُضِيَ وَلَّوْا إِلَىٰ قَوْمِهِمْ مُنذِرِينَ قَالُوا يَا قَوْمَنَا إِنَّا سَمِعْنَا كِتَابًا أُنزِلَ مِنْ بَعْدِ مُوسَى مُصَدِّقًا لِمَا بَيْنَ يَدَيْهِ يَهْدِي إِلَى الْحَقِّ وَإِلَى طَرِيقٍ مُسْتَقِيمٍ

0: 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Translation is: And mention when we directed to you a few of the jinn listening to the Quran. When they attended it, they said, "Listen quietly." And when it was concluded, they went back to their people as warners. They said, "O our people, indeed we have heard a recited book revealed after Moses confirming what was before it, which guides to the truth and to a straight path. O our people, respond to the caller of Allah and believe in him. He will then forgive you your sins and protect you from a painful punishment. But as for he who does not respond to the caller of Allah will not cause failure to him upon the earth, and he will not have besides him any protectors. Those are in manifest error. Do they not see that Allah, who created the heavens and the earth, and did not fail in their creation, is able to give life to the dead? Yes, indeed, he is over all things competent. And the day those who disbelieve are exposed to the fire, it will be said to them, 'Is this not the truth?' They'll say, 'Yes, by our Lord.' He'll say, 'Then taste the punishment because you used to disbelieve.'" We're used to believe that jinn are very dangerous creatures. They can see us, but we do not see them. How can we be saved from them? It is true that they are invisible. We've been told that they can see us today while we cannot see them, but at the day of judgment, we will be the one to see them while they will not be able to see us. But anyway, Allah did not leave us to be subjected to their threats or their harm, but he gave us the tool. He gave us the medicine. He gave us the solution for these kinds of creatures. That is to obey him. If we obey him, then this is our protection. I remember a beautiful story. A shepherd that has a son. He had sheep with him, and there was a dog. The shepherd said to his son, "My son, you see, if you want to cross this way, but the dog barked against you, that means he did not allow you, or he deprived you, or he disallowed you from taking this way. What are you going to do?" He said, "I'll try to find another way." He said, "But suppose there's no other way. This is the only way. So what are you going to do?" He said, "I'll try my best. I'll strive. I will try to drive him away. I'll try to do my best." He said, "What if he insisted? What if the dog insisted?" The son said, "I don't know what to do." The father said, "Shall I guide you to a good solution? Make reconciliation with the shepherd. Make reconciliation with the shepherd. He will be stopping the dog from barking against you." That's it. This is the only way to be protected from those kinds of creatures is to obey Allah and to be with Him. And you know what? That would be weakening them. We are accustomed in a way to fear them and to fear that they are something really big and something really dangerous. No. The Prophet told us that if you remember Allah and you seek refuge with Allah from Satan the rejected, the devil is going to be just like a fly. He'll be declining. He'll be decreasing until he becomes just like a fly if you seek refuge with Allah against him. They are creatures like us, and they are weak like us. And this is their weak point, is to be with Allah and seek refuge with him against them. Not only this, in addition, they fear the believer, while some ignorant believers, they fear them. We do not know the positive angle or perspective of the jinn, of whom people call ghosts. Look at the positive perspective. Look at the positive angle here. When they, as soon as they listened to the recitation of the Prophet, they became callers for righteousness. And they went to their own people, their own tribes, reminding them about this, calling them for guidance and for righteousness. This is something that people do not know. Maybe because of those kinds of movies and things they see, it keeps with them a certain misconception about this case. And being also distant from Allah, this is another reason. It increased them in fear. And when you show them fear, they will become arrogant, and that will be increasing them in scaring you. But when you come to Allah in obedience and seek refuge with Him from them, the matter will be different. Remembrance of Allah, obedience to Allah, reciting the revelation of Allah, all of those will be pillars of being protected from this kind of enemy. Abu Hurairah, the companion of the Prophet, who used to be extremely memorizing a lot of narrations of the Prophet. Once he was in charge of certain food was kept for the poor people. The Prophet put him in charge of this and trusted him. And Abu Huraira went to this place, and he found a person trying to steal something from that food. He said, "Wait, I'll take you to the Prophet. You're stealing." The man said, "I have family and I'm really a poor person. Please don't take me to the Prophet." Abu Huraira said to him, "Well, in a condition that you do not come here again." He said, "Yes." Abu Huraira went to the Prophet, peace be with him, and the Prophet was the one who said to him, "Abu Huraira, what have you done to your captive?" He said, "He told me that he has family and he's poor, and I left him." He said, "He's going to return to you again." Then Abu Huraira went again to that place, and he found the same person, and he said, "Well, that's the second time for you that you do that. Now I'm going to take you to the Prophet." He said, "Please do not do that. I'm poor and I have family, etc., etc." Then he left him. Then he went back to the Prophet, and the Prophet told him the same thing. "Abu Huraira, what have you done with your captive?" Abu Huraira said, "He told me that he has a family and he's poor." He said, "He lied to you, and he's going to come back again." At the third time, Abu Huraira found him, and he said, "This time, no way. I'm going to take you to the Prophet." He said, "Well, I'm going to teach you something. Do you promise me if I teach you something really beneficial that you leave me?" Abu Huraira said, "Yes." He said, "Whenever you go to your bed, recite Ayatul Kursi." This is a very beautiful verse. And in a matter of fact, we told you at the beginning of those episodes that Ayatul Kursi is the best verse in the Quran. What does it begin with? Allah. La ilaha illahu. Allah, there is no God but He. La ta'khudhuhu sinatun wala nawm. There is no fatigueness, no sleep can take Him. Lahu ma fis samawati wa ma fil ard. To Him belongs the dominion of the heavens and the earth. من الذي يشفع عنده إلا بإذنه. Who is he that dares to intercede except by his permission? يعلم ما بين أيديهم وما خلفهم. He knows what is before them and what is behind them. ولا يحيطون بشيء من علمه إلا بما شاء. And they do not comprehend or able to know of his knowledge except by that which he will. It's a beautiful verse. He taught him this. Then Abu Huraira went to the Prophet. The prophet said, "What have you done to your captive?" He said, "He taught me something. He said, it's very beneficial. And that if I do it, if I recite this verse when I go to my bed, no devil will come to me. And they will be a protector that is sent from Allah for me. As long as I recite this verse," the prophet said, "he is a liar. But this time, he told you the truth." That means the chapter, the verse Al-Kursi is your protector. So we have a protector from those kinds of enemies. If we are obedient to Allah and you maintain those remembrances. That's why there are some scholars that brought those remembrances in a book and they called it the fortress of the believer, the fortress of the Muslim, because this is our only fortress against those kinds of creatures. Thank you very much for being with us on this episode. Be with us on another episode of The Scattered Pearls. Thank you very much. Wassalamu alaikum wa rahmatullahi wa barakatuh.
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0: Brothers and sisters in Islam, you are still tuned into Al Quran Al Kareem Radio of Australia. And now we'll be presenting to you a new episode of program Faith.
1: Name of Allah, the most gracious, the most merciful. And we have sent down to you the book, explaining all things, a guidance, a mercy, and glad tidings to those who have submitted themselves to Allah as Muslims. It is Allah's book, wherein are stories of those before you, news of what will be after you, and judgment of the issues among you. It is the distinguisher between good and evil. Whosoever shuns it out of tyranny will be ruined by Allah. It is the strong bond of Allah, the wise reminder, and the straight path. It is the book whereby desires do not go astray, and tongues are not confused. People possessed of knowledge are never bored therewith. It is not worn out by repetition. Its wonders do not end. Whosoever speaks thereby says the truth. Whosoever works thereby is well recompensed. Whosoever judges thereby is just. And whosoever calls people unto it guides them unto the straight path. Importance of knowing Allah's beautiful names and attributes. Ever since the dawn of human history, man has been in constant search for his Lord, Allah Almighty. And there has always been a great eagerness to know Allah and His beautiful names and attributes. Contemplation on the universe with its miraculous and most beautiful design and incredibly enormous vastness guides man, possessed of wisdom, to the existence of a Creator most wise, almighty, whose knowledge encompasses all things and whose mercy overwhelms all worlds. Nevertheless, the things that man knows about his Lord, all-merciful, almighty, are still too few compared to his infinite divine majesty and splendor. To this effect, Allah All-High says, "Of knowledge, it is only a little that is communicated to you, O men." In fact, knowledge of Allah and His beautiful names and attributes doesn't yield its good fruits unless it is firmly established on a basis of definitive certainty, which is attainable only through channels of divine revelation. This is simply because no one ever knows Allah Almighty better than Allah Himself, and no human being can ever claim to know Allah better than the Holy Prophet Muhammad, peace be upon him, does. Knowledge of Allah and His beautiful names and attributes is indispensable for a true and devout servitude to Him Almighty, for it doesn't only provide immunity from sins and misdeeds, but also leaves the doors wide open for hope and perseverance on the way to Him. Knowledge of Allah's ability to see and hear all things, for example, protects man from committing evil deeds that incur his wrath and punishment. Knowledge of Allah's mercy revives hope for His forgiveness and incites wrongdoers to turn to Him with repentance and devotion. Beyond a shadow of doubt, contemplation on Allah's beautiful names and attributes is the shortest way to know Him and to seek His love and good pleasure. Good human servitude towards Allah necessitates the knowledge that He All-High is the only one who can cause benefit or harm, give or withhold, create and sustain, give life or cause to die, hear and see all things. Nothing is hidden from Him in the earth or in heavens. He knows what's secret and what is yet more hidden. He knows of the tricks that deceive with the eyes and all that hearts conceal. Such laudable knowledge protects men's deeds and thoughts from error and rightly guides them to Allah's good pleasure and generous reward. It also breeds not only modesty and decency, but also shyness towards Allah, which makes man shun evil or unlawful things. Knowledge of Allah's generosity and mercy is the source of hope. In the light of the above-mentioned facts, Islam considers knowledge of Allah's beautiful names and attributes as paramount and indispensable for human prosperity and welfare in the present world and hereafter. It strongly bids Muslims to acquire such knowledge and warns them, "And be you not like those who forgot Allah, and He made them forget their own souls. Such are the rebellious transgressors." To forget Allah is to forget the only reality. As human beings are only reflected realities, they can never understand or even remember or do justice to themselves away from the source of their existence.
2: إن الله فالق الحب والنوى يخرج الحي من الميت ومخرج الميت من الحي

Number of Allah's beautiful names. The Messenger of Allah, peace be upon him, says, Allah has 99 names. Whosoever grasps them will enter the garden of paradise. In fact, consensus holds that the number may be more than that mentioned in the above hadith. Because the Messenger of Allah, peace be upon him, in another hadith says, O Allah, I beseech you by every name of yours that you have called your own holy self with, or you have revealed in your book, or you have taught to any of your creatures, or you kept secret only with your own holy self in the knowledge of the unseen. I beseech you by your beautiful names that I know or know not, and I cannot praise you enough. You are as you have praised your own self. According to the above mentioned hadith, narrated by Ibn Mas'ud, the Messenger of Allah, peace be upon him, divides the beautiful names of Allah into three types. The first type comprises the names that Allah Almighty revealed in his book. Whosoever reads Allah's book will be able to recognize such names. The second type of names are those that He Almighty taught only to some of His creatures, like the angels or His beloved ones. The third type of names are those that He Most Gracious kept secret to Himself and did not teach them to any one of His creatures. This shows that Allah's beautiful names are more than 99, because some are known only by Him.

0: الحسنى يسبح له ما في السماوات والأرض وهو العزيز الحكيم.
1: Worship and education by Allah's beautiful names. Allah Almighty described Himself with most beautiful and exalted names and attributes, and made each name or attribute a door that leads to Him. It is therefore indispensable for those who seek Allah to contemplate each and every one of His beautiful names and attributes, because each name leads to Him differently and entails a different kind of servitude on the part of man. Worship of Allah as being the Almighty differs from that as being the most merciful, most clement, and so on and so forth. When in distress, one seeks Allah's mercy and help. When in indigence, one prays to Allah as the most generous. When in persecution, one invokes Him as the most just. When sinful, one turns to Him as the oft forgiving. To this effect, Allah Almighty says, "The most beautiful names belong to Allah, so call on Him by them, but shun those who use profanity in His names. For what they do, they will be soon requited." Therefore, prayer and supplication to Allah include praise, gratitude, glorification, and begging for forgiveness, help, guidance, deliverance, and all other aspects of human life. Allah All High loves His servants to know Him by His names and attributes, and to praise Him and pray to Him thereby. He loves His servants to qualify themselves with His beautiful attributes. He is all-knowing and loves those who are possessed of knowledge. He is most generous and loves those who are generous. He is most beautiful and loves beauty. He is oft forgiving and loves those who forgive. He is shy and loves shyness. He is beneficent and loves those who are beneficent. He is most patient and loves those who are patient. He is most thankful and loves those who are thankful. He is clement and loves those who are clement. According to the teachings of Islam, the best way to bring up children is to teach them Allah's beautiful names and attributes, starting with His might and mercy, and then His bounty and beneficence, in ways and methods that suit their ages. In this way, children will be brought up to love Allah and seek His good pleasure and generous reward in the present world and the world to come. They know that He is always with them, that He sees them, that He knows their inmost feelings, and that He loves them. The more they get to know Him, the more they get to love Him, and the more they turn to Him with worship and devotion. One of the beautiful names of Allah is the King. Children can be taught how to contemplate the majesty and grandeur of this divine name. They should know that Allah is the sovereign, whose kingdom includes all things in the heavens and earth, and whose power dominates all worlds. Then it would be easy for them to worship Him by His name, the King, obey His commands, commit themselves to Him, and turn to Him in humbleness and veneration. For such a Lord, whose sovereignty is incredulously great and power infinitely enormous, is the only one who deserves to be obeyed and worshipped. Allah is also all-wise, and therefore His commands must be obeyed. He is the watcher, and therefore He must not be disobeyed even secretly. He is the most just, in whose kingdom there is absolute justice, none is done injustice to, and therefore he must not be questioned concerning the things he does. He is exalted in power, who is never defeated, and therefore it is most wise to affiliate oneself with him and seek his good pleasure. In fact, each and every name and attribute of Allah's can be a basis for education in all aspects of human life. Man is in constant need of Allah Almighty. In case of weakness, he needs Allah's power and help. In case of indigence, he needs Allah's support. In case of humiliation, he needs Allah's might and help. In short, only his Lord guarantees man's happiness and prosperity in the present world and the world to come. And the more he gets to know him, the more he gets to love him and look forward to meeting him. A wise scholar once said, "It's amazing that you know him, Allah, and then you don't love him, that you hear his herald and then you hesitate to respond, that you know the profit of dealing with him, and then you deal with others than him, that you know how great his wrath is, and then you fear him not, that you feel pain of loneliness of disobeying him, and then you do not seek his friendship by obeying him, that you feel discomfort when you indulge in talks about others than him, and then you do not seek comfort by praying to him, that you taste of pain when you love others than him, and then you do not turn to him with love and devotion. And more amazingly, you know that you can't dispense with him, and that you are in utmost need of him, but you turn away from him."

0: والأرض ولا يؤوده حفظهما وهو العلي العظيم.
1: Dear brothers and sisters in Islam, you have listened to the new episode of the program Faith from Quran Al-Kareem radio station from Sydney, Australia.

0: 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Last time we met, we talked about the redigging of Zamzam well, and one would ask, what is the importance of Zamzam well? What's so special about Zamzam that people are making so much fuss about and wanting to control it and to have the honor of giving access to it to the people? Zamzam is a sacred water. It is sacred water in the sense that the blessing of Allah Azza wa Jal is in Zamzam. Our Prophet sallallahu alaihi wasallam told us a lot about Zamzam, and we believe in this holy water in the sense that it has characteristics that other water does not have. There was a hadith in Sahih Muslim, and this hadith was narrated by Abu Dharr Al-Ghafari, may Allah be pleased with him. He was from the village of Ghifar, and they used to loot people and hijack things, and they were without any objective. They just lived their day without knowing what to do. Abu Dharr Al-Ghafari tells us about himself as being worshipping Allah Azza wa Jal, praying to Allah Azza wa Jal 3 years before the Prophet sallallahu alaihi wasallam was sent to mankind. And those who asked him, how did you pray? Who did you pray to? He said, I prayed to Allah. I knew that there was a creator to this universe. So what did you do? He said, I just prayed to whatever direction I can face. I just prayed to Allah to guide me. Abu Dharr, his mother, and his brother Anis traveled after a problem took place between them and their uncle. And they left. And Anis, the brother of Abu Dharr, went to Mecca and came back telling his brother that I heard of a man and that worships the same God you worship. So he told him, what was it? He told him, they say that he is a Sabi. He is an unbeliever of the idols. They call him a Sabi. And this was a capital crime that needed punishment. So Abu Dharr went to Mecca, and he went in secrecy. He did not want to announce his presence to the people as he was investigating this so-called prophet. And the minute he went into the masjid, to the haram, he saw a man. And he went and whispered in his ear. And he told him, what's the news about this Sabi, this man who abandoned worshipping the idols? This is the only thing he said. So it was not very obvious. He's just asking. He's a stranger. And the minute this man heard this, he shouted in the whole masjid, this is looking for the Sabi. This one is looking for the Sabi, which means that he's a follower. And immediately, everyone picked whatever they could, bones or stones, and they threw him and beat the hell out of him until he fainted and he was covered with blood. And an hour or two later, he was left to die because he's a stranger. They had no problem in killing people. They had no problem in attacking others, especially strangers who had no support or backup or any family to protect them. So he woke up 3 or 4 hours later. He went to the well of Zamzam and he washed the blood off, and he took hiding for a whole month. He hided in the Kaaba and in the surrounding area for a whole month. He says about himself that I did not have anything to eat for a whole month except the water of Zamzam. Now, this is incredible because one would say, you cannot live on water alone. We say, yes, but Zamzam is not water alone. And this is why I mentioned this story to tell you that Zamzam water is a sacred water. Prophet ﷺ told us that the water of Zamzam is food to whomever feeds on it. And it's a cure to whomever seeks cure in it. And this has been practiced, alhamdulillah, by most Muslims, by myself, by everybody else. We find it to be cure to a lot of the diseases. If you have an infection, if you have problems, you just take water of Zamzam and drink as much as possible and you will be cured. Especially in protecting our children, in curing those who have bad spells, magic on them, evil eye, envy, whatever, we tell them bring the water of Zamzam, recite the Fatiha, blow in it the last chapters of the Quran, three chapters of the Quran, Ayat al-Kursi, and then drink of it and wash the area that hurts and you suffer of, and inshallah you will find the cure in the water of Zamzam.
1: Okay, but the most important to believe in Allah, the who cures this?
0: This is by yes. default. Yes. Because what made you go to Zamzam? Definitely it's the Sunnah.
1: Yes.
0: And the Sunnah comes from Allah Azza wa Jal. And by no doubt, everything a Muslim does is in accordance with his belief that Allah Azza wa Jal is the one that cures.
1: Yes.
0: And for example, as Muslims, we believe that honey is a form of medicine. And researchers are revealing to us that it is indeed one of the greatest cures of diseases. Yet if someone takes honey believing that honey by itself cures, but it's not Allah, this is shirk. He's associating someone else with Allah Azza wa Jal. No, you have to take honey and you have to believe that Allah Azza wa Jal is the one that cures. You have to get married in order to have children, but you have to believe that it is Allah the Almighty that grants you and gives you these children. Coming back to our story again, Abdul Muttalib already was given the control over Zamzam water. But after what? After they almost died and perished in the desert, after he was overwhelmed by the other families, he felt weak and vulnerable. So he made an oath to Allah Azza wa Jal.
1: Did he see a dream like Ishmael, or like Abraham, or
0: dream or regarding?
1: Did he know about the story about Abraham and Ishmael?
0: Of course, everyone knew about this story, but he made this oath in order for him to get what he wants. His main objective was to get those strong men, his sons, beside him to protect him and defend him.
1: Yes.
0: So he was willing to have 9 to sacrifice the 10th. So he had the intention to do this, but he was not doing this as a form of worship. He just wanted to get the 9 sons of his. He made this oath, but he did not forget about it. And Allah Azza wa Jal gave him the 10 strong, healthy sons of his own. And when the 10th was born, and reaching the age of puberty, and they all became strong men beside him, he told them that now is the time and I have to fulfill my oath to my Lord. The people, the family of Quraysh, came to him and said, come on, you cannot do this. All of your children are wise and strong men. We respect them. We are willing to do whatever you want, but don't do this. They are begging him not to kill one of his children, though they are not related to him. But they respect Abdul Muttalib. They honor him, and at the same time, they do not want to see one of his children killed. Abdul Muttalib did not retreat. He said, I made an oath, and I have to protect my word to my Lord. One of them has to die. So the people of Quraysh said, no way, you cannot do this. And they wanted to prevent him even by force. So as a compromise, they told him, let us go to a priest again, to a fortune teller again, and seek her assistance.
1: Fortune teller was the solution for all problems.
0: At the time,
1: yes,
0: it was indeed the solution of all problems. And unfortunately, even nowadays, we have presidents that have fortune tellers telling them what to do, whether to go into war or not. We have influential people, rich people, seeking their knowledge, and they don't have any knowledge. It's just that man by nature wants to be led, wants someone to give him the direction so that he would relieve himself from responsibility. So if you come to me and say, do this, though I am, and I don't

0: animals as sacrifice. But before that took place, and I forgot to mention this, Abdul Muttalib drew the lots to select which one of his children to kill. And it was Abdullah, the father of our Prophet Muhammad alayhi salam, who was chosen to be sacrificed. And he was the most beloved son to his father, Abdul Muttalib. So now the problem is doubled, because it's not one of his sons only, but one of the most beloved sons to himself. So they went to this fortune teller, and this fortune teller told them, you have to draw the lots to know which one to choose. And so they did.
1: It's a kind of balls, draw lots. It's a kind of balls or...
0: It's kind of straws. Some of it has, or arrows that, yes, says you do this or you do that. It, just to choose from it what the decision was to be made. We discussed how Abdul Muttalib and the people of Mecca were in dispute regarding sacrificing one of his sons, and the chosen one was Abdullah, the father of our messenger Muhammad sallallahu alaihi wasallam. And when they went to this priest or fortune teller, they were told that there is a way out, and that is that you choose, ask the gods to choose between slaughtering Abdullah or 10 camels as sacrifice instead. So they drew the lots, and it was said, sacrifice Abdullah. So they added another 10. And again, sacrifice Abdullah. And another 10, and another 10, and another, until they reached 100 camels. And that was indeed a fortune. And when they reached the number 100, then the lots told them that, okay, sacrifice the camels, and Abdullah was spared. And he did so.
1: Why camels especially?
0: Camels to the Arabs are the most valuable animal around at the time. And in the Holy Quran, Allah Azza wa Jal tells us to look at how great and magnificent the camels are, how they were created. And I believe that though we are living in the age of airplanes, fast trains and transportation and mobiles and so on, computer, internet, yet we did not do the camels its justice, because Allah did not mention the camel in the Quran without any legitimate reason. If researchers looked into how the camels are created, into their characteristics and specialties, I believe that they will find wonders and wonders of Allah Azza wa Jalla. Otherwise, Allah would not have told us to look into how the camels were created among all animals. He only specifically chose the camel for us to observe and to research. So I believe that we did not do the camel its justice by not looking into it. But I believe that there will come people and scientists to look into this problem.
1: And it's called the desert ship, the camel.
0: It is called the ship of the desert or whatever, because it can live and travel in the desert like no other animal can. And it's equipped with so many things. Indeed, it's a four-wheel drive animal. You know, it has its provisions in it. It has its water and food, and it can go on for 7 or 10 days without feeding. And subhanAllah, there are so many things in camels. So Abdullah was spared, and the camels were sacrificed to their idols and claiming to be to Allah the Almighty. And why was that? That was to prove to the people of Mecca that Allah Azza wa Jal has spared Abdullah in order for something that is so high and important, and that is to be able for Muhammad sallallahu alaihi wasallam to be born from the offsprings of Abdullah marrying the mother of the Prophet sallallahu alaihi wasallam, Amina.
1: Then Muhammad sallallahu alaihi wasallam is called Ibn al-Dhabih, the son of the two

0: Through our
1: That's
0: sacrifices.
1: exactly, precisely how he is called. The Prophet said about himself that I am the son of the two slaughtered ones, though they were not slaughtered. The
0: Yes.
1: first one was
0: Ishmael.
1: Ishmael, when Allah Azza wa Jal, as we mentioned in an earlier program, Allah has instructed him, revealed to him that he must slaughter his son, Ishmael. And just as he was about to do that, Allah Azza wa Jal gave him this huge ram to slaughter instead. And this is what all the Muslims do every single year in the festival or in the Eid of Al-Hajj. They sacrifice a sheep, a ram, or a cow, or a camel. This is also acceptable.
0: Yeah.
1: Sacrificing a camel or a cow suffice seven people. But sacrificing one sheep is enough for one person and his family, those whom he support. And we do this, and it's very strange. You have people defending the animal rights associations. You have BB coming every now and then saying that Muslims are barbaric. They're killing animals, they're slaughtering animals, and no one defends the humans themselves. We have humans being sacrificed like sheep in Chechnya, in Palestine, and here and there, and nobody stands up and say this is against human rights. But when you slaughter sheep and you feed on these sheep, people come and say Islam is a barbaric religion. It sheds light, and it does this and it does that. This is the Sunnah, and we may never divert from it.
0: The non-Muslims also slaughtered animals to feed.
1: Some of them, yes, they eat animals, but unfortunately, the majority do not slaughter.
0: Eggs and chickens.
1: They either kill the animal by hitting it on the head with a hammer, or by stinging it, or by injecting it, or by electrifying it. And all of these forms of killing makes the animal unlawful for us to kill. As Muslims, we can only eat the meat of an animal that was slaughtered by a Muslim, a Jew, or a Christian. If these two conditions were not fulfilled, then we may not eat this animal. And this leads us to another problem, which is not within the seerah, that one should be careful of the meat he eats, especially if he's not living in Muslim countries. It's not enough for you to go and to a restaurant in a country where you know that the rules and regulations of that country that you may not slaughter. There are countries in Europe that forbids slaughtering animals. They say you have to kill the animal first by hitting it with a hammer on the head, smashing its skull. Once it's dead, then you may start cutting the meat. Now, this is called meita, dead animal. We're not allowed to eat from it. But we sacrifice animals every year in Hajj because this is the doing of Abraham, of Ishmael, of our Prophet Muhammad alayhi salatu wasalam, and this is the least painful procedure to be followed with animals. And this is what I don't know, it's not the physicians, it's the doctors responsible of animals. They have a word for that. Veterinarians or something like this. Yeah, the vets. So they say slaughtering an animal, though it is shaking and trembling, it does not feel anything because you have cut the spinal cord and they are senseless. They don't have any sense. This is the easiest way, the most humane way to kill an animal. Not like hitting it on the head or electrifying it where it's in pain and misery all the time. And again, diverting from our main topic, Islam is the most humane religion and practice to with animals. The Prophet ﷺ tells us that whenever you want to slaughter an animal, you have to sharpen your knife. It is a sin to slaughter your animal with a dull knife. Though you're going to kill it eventually, but the pain, the torture is forbidden. And again, the Prophet tells us ﷺ, that he once saw a man, and he, the man, was slaughtering a sheep in the range while the other sheep were watching in front of other sheep. So the Prophet was furious and angry with him. And he told him, do you want to kill the sheep twice? Don't you fear Allah Azza wa Jal? Whenever you want to slaughter a sheep, slaughter it in isolation from the others so that they do not feel the pain. They are animals. This is what we think. These sheep are animals. Yet the Prophet told us that they have feelings, and you may not do this with the animal in front of the others. And a religion like this, does it promote slaughtering captives? Does it promote kidnapping and killing people indiscriminately? Does it promote bombing, terrorist attacks? No. Definitely not. Yes. So who's ever doing this definitely does not know our Prophet alayhi salatu wasalam, does not know our religion, and definitely is not a proper Muslim.
0: He's really mercy to mankind.
1: That is our Prophet alayhi salatu wasalam. He is the mercy to mankind. And we will get to this inshallah later on, but just as an example, the Prophet sallallahu alaihi wasallam once saw a camel, and the camel was weeping, and the Prophet sallallahu alaihi wasallam, by Allah azza wa jal empowering him, got to understand what the camel was saying, and he was furious, and he said, who's the owner of this camel? The man says, I'm the owner of the camel, O Prophet of Allah. Why aren't you feeding him? Why are you carrying so much on him? Fear Allah Azza wa Jal. Be aware that Allah Azza wa Jal will punish you as you punish this camel. This is the mercy, not to mankind, not to the jinn. He is the mercy to all, sallallahu alayhi wa sallam, who was sent to all mankind and to the jinn and to everyone on this planet. So, coming back to our Zamzam and Abd al-Muttalib, he, Abdullah, the father of Prophet ﷺ, was spared because of the sacrifice of this 100 camels. And nowadays, the blood money, you know what the blood money is. If someone kills someone by mistake or kills him deliberately, then those, the family of the victim, have the right either to ask for blood money or to ask for execution. The blood money is estimated in 100 camels, the value of 100 camels. I'm afraid that this is all the time we have for today's program. So inshallah, until we meet next time, fi amanillah, wassalamu alaikum wa rahmatullahi wa barakatuh.

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1: In the name of Allah, the most gracious, the most merciful, and we have sent down to you the book explaining all things, a guidance, a mercy, and glad tidings to those who have submitted themselves to Allah as Muslims. It is Allah's book, wherein are stories of those before you, news of what will be after you, and judgment of the issues among you. It is the distinguisher between good and evil. Whosoever shuns it out of tyranny will be ruined by Allah. It is the strong bond of Allah, the wise reminder, and the straight path. It is the book whereby desires do not go astray, and tongues are not confused. People possessed of knowledge are never bored therewith. It is not worn out by repetition. Its wonders do not end. Whosoever speaks thereby says the truth. Whosoever works thereby is well recompensed. Whosoever judges thereby is just. And whosoever calls people unto it guides them unto the straight path. Sources of the beautiful names of Allah. It's very important to set rules for distinguishing the beautiful names of Allah from other names. Here are some rules. A. To accept only the names mentioned in the Holy Quran and Prophetic Sunnah. This is because Allah's names are revelation specific. Therefore, it is not permissible to give Allah names that He did not give to Himself. The names should not be restricted to those mentioned in the Holy Quran. Those mentioned by the Messenger of Allah have to be accepted, such as the Affectionate, the Benefactor, the Praiseworthy, the Healer, the Beneficent. B. Not all expressions of reported speech are to be considered as names. For example, in the Holy Quran, Allah says that He loves those who believe, but we cannot derive such a name as the Believer Lover. C. Allah's names cannot be derived from verbs or adjectives. We cannot derive from support the Believer Supporter, or from He hates the infidels, the infidel hater, etc. This is because Allah's names are revelation specific. D. Allah must not be given bad names that denote imperfection, such as the most cunning or the deceitful. E. Words that qualify Allah's acts or attributes, like Allah is terrible in chastisement or Allah is terrible in retribution, are not considered as names of Allah. F. We should not exclude certain names or attributes that sound like synonyms, like Al-Qadir, Al-Muqtadir, and Al-Qadir. This is because they are not the same. Each bears a different shade of meaning. In short, Allah's beautiful names and attributes are all revelation specific. No names other than those mentioned in the Holy Quran or prophetic hadith are accepted.

The wisdom in associating Allah's names with one another and ending Quranic verses with them. Allah All High bade believers to contemplate His words and commands in order to probe divine wisdom as well as human interest underlying them. He Almighty also ended a great many Quranic verses with some of His beautiful names to suit the great meanings included therein. Allah, praise be to Him, says, "Verily, you receive the Quran from one all-wise, all-knowing." In the above verse, Allah mentions His names, the all-wise and the all-knowing, when He speaks of His creation and legislation in order to draw attention to the fact that they both come from His absolute knowledge and wisdom. Because both creation and legislation require knowledge and wisdom. Allah Almighty also says, "That is the decree of Him, the Exalted in Might, the All-Knowing." Like in other Quranic verses, when Allah Almighty speaks of the heavenly objects and miraculous cosmic creation, He mentions His infinite might and knowledge to show that they are the source of such magnificent creation and not mere random. When He speaks of His prophets and messengers and their nations, Allah ends the verses with such words as, "Verily, your Lord is the Almighty, the Most Merciful." In other words, Allah uses His mercy to help His messengers and their followers, and His irresistible might to destroy His enemies. As for associating His two names, all-embracing and all-knowing, Allah Almighty says, "The likeness of those who expend their wealth in the way of Allah is the likeness of a grain of corn that sprouts 7 ears, in every ear 100 grains. So Allah multiplies unto whom He will. Allah is all-embracing, all-knowing." According to His all-embracing knowledge and unlimited bounty, Allah multiplies His generous recompense for those who expend their wealth in sincere devotion to Him. His generosity knows no bounds, and His knowledge goes beyond into man's inmost feelings and motivations. Allah All-Wise associates His names All-Sufficient and All-Clement together. He All-High says, "Honorable words and forgiveness are better than charity followed by injury, and Allah is All-Sufficient, All-Clement." This kind of association entails two meanings. First, Allah All-Sufficient is in no need of your charities that you give to the poor. Nay, your charities return to you with generous reward from Allah. So don't follow your charities with injury to the poor, because such an injury will spoil your good work. However, Allah is all clement in the sense that He doesn't hasten His punishment to those who injure the poor, but rather allows them a respite for repentance. Second, although Allah is self-sufficient, He is all clement. He needs no one, but forgives and pardons due to His unlimited bounty and generosity. Therefore, human beings should follow Allah's good example. They should give most generously and refrain from following their charity with injury. Apposition in Allah's words, "The Lord of mankind, the King of mankind, the God of mankind," embraces essence of faith as well as Allah's names and attributes. The Lord means the Creator, the Originator, the Almighty, the Shaper, the Maker, the Living, the Self-Subsisting, the Eternal, the All-Knowing, the All-Seeing, the All-Hearing, the Beneficent, the Generous, the Giver, the Withholder, the One who guides whomsoever He pleases and misguides whomsoever He pleases, the One who makes whomsoever He pleases happy or wretched,
The one who grants honor or humiliation to whomsoever he pleases, and many other names and attributes. His name, the King, denotes that he is the one who bids and forbids, grants honor or humiliates, disposes with his servants' affairs as he pleases, and deserves such majestic names as the Almighty, the Most Majestic, the Supreme, the Irresistible, the Preserver of Safety, the Judge, the Just, the Reducer, Debaser, the Raiser, the One who endues honor, the One who brings low, the Most Majestic, the One possessed of absolute grandeur, the Most High, among many other names that have to do with the notion of kingdom and sovereignty. The term God embraces all attributes of divine perfection and majesty, including all the beautiful names and attributes of Allah. When one seeks refuge in the Lord of mankind, the King of mankind, the God of mankind, one will certainly be helped and protected from the mischief of Satan, the whisperer of evil, who withdraws after his whisper if Allah pleases. The Holy Quran most wisely mentions seeking refuge with Allah from Satan, whose presence is certain but cannot be seen, associated with the all-hearing and all-knowing. The Quranic verse goes, "If a suggestion from Satan assails your mind, seek refuge with Allah, for He is all-hearing, all-knowing." Seeking refuge with Allah from the evil of human beings, who can be seen, is associated with His names, the All-Hearing and the All-Seeing. This is because deeds of human beings are visible, while devilish insinuations and suggestions are inner and invisible. Therefore, when seeking refuge with Allah from human beings, one needs the All-Hearing and the All-Seeing. To this effect, the Quranic verse goes, "Those who dispute about the signs of Allah without any authority bestowed on them, there is nothing in their breasts but the quest of greatness, which they shall never attain to. Seek refuge then in Allah. It is He who is all-hearing, all-seeing." In fact, connotations of Allah's words are far more majestic and meaningful than human minds could ever comprehend. Therefore, they call for a lot of contemplation and deliberation. To this effect, Allah All-High says, "Do they not then earnestly seek to understand the Quran, or are their hearts locked up by them?"

Dear brothers and sisters in Islam, you have listened to the new episode of the program Faith from Quran Al-Kareem radio station from Sydney, Australia.